Yeah!

many of you tonight are grateful? Come on, let's just lift those holy hands. Come on, let's just begin to tell the Lord thank you for those things that he does, those things, those wonderful things. Hallelujah. Hallelujah.

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Come on, open up your mouth. 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Come on, open up your mouth and praise the Lord. Come on, don't get tired. Don't get tired. He's worthy of it. He deserves it. He deserves it. Help me, choir.

Those are seeds that you are sowing. Eventually, maybe God requires, or that situation requires a higher level of prayer. Maybe there are things you pray right now, the answer comes forth right away. There are things you pray, it takes a week, it may take a month, it may take years. Think about Abraham, expecting the promise that God has spoken. It took years. So some things may require time. Don't be impatient. Hang in there. Keep praying. The word of God says, stand still till you see the salvation of the Lord. So hang in there. Think about the four friends. They would have been discouraged. They wanted to get in contact with Jesus. They heard that Jesus was going to be in a particular house, and the house was filled, that there was no way they could pass through the door. So what did they do? They found another alternative. They went through the roof. So maybe as we are praying about certain things, maybe we need some form of redirection as we are praying. Maybe we need to apply other options. Like I said, maybe you've been praying in the day. You might need to include midnight hour prayers. So because you don't know which particular one is going to bring the breakthrough, it is the Lord that said we should cast our cares upon him, for he careth for us. And so don't give up on that promise. Continue to seek the face of the Lord. Continue to call upon him. The word of God says, seek ye the Lord while he may be found. Call upon him while he is near. Let the wicked forsake his way, and the unrighteous man his thoughts. So don't give up. Hang in there. Today, keep pressing in prayer. Keep trusting. Keep believing. Repeat the process. Keep standing in faith. The Lord will do it. The Bible says, he is the one that made the ears. Shall he not hear? He hears you when you pray. The answer is going to come. So build up yourself in your most holy faith, praying in the spirit. That is important. So you are built up inside of you. And so look at faith scriptures to help you to boost your faith. Because without faith, we cannot please God. It's going to take faith for you to be persistent, to be consistent in the place of prayer. So Google faith scriptures and pray with them. I do pray with them. That's what I do. Declare faith scriptures. You pray for yourself that you'll not lose faith. You pray for God to increase your faith and cause you to continue to pray until that expectation comes to pass. I pray that the Lord will strengthen you. The Lord will uphold you. And the Lord will help you to be persistent in faith. Father, in the name of Jesus, thank you for reminding us that we don't need to give in. We don't need to lose heart. We don't need to faint. Lord, I pray for everyone hearing the sound of my voice. I'm praying for an increase in their strength. I'm praying that you will take away every weariness. In the name of Jesus, I pray for renewal of faith and increase of faith. Lord, I'm praying that you will take away discouragement and disappointment. I pray for hope to be renewed. I pray for fresh hope right now. In the name of Jesus, where there has been delay,
Lord, give grace to continue trusting in the name of Jesus Christ. Your word says we should trust in you and not lean on our own understanding. And so I pray for increased trust in the name of Jesus Christ. Lord God, for everyone praying and expecting you to move, remove everything that is an obstacle that stands in the way. In the name of Jesus Christ. Thank you, Father. Our faith will not faint. Our hope will not die. Our prayer altar will not go cold. We will not lose heart. We will keep seeking the Lord. We will keep praying until that desire, that expectation comes to pass. Let this be our testimony in the name of Jesus Christ. Amen and amen. Thank you for listening to me today. May new fire be upon you. May you keep pressing forward to the goal in Jesus' name. I want to specially invite you to join us for our 3 days prayer and fasting from 1st to 3rd of October. The first 2 days is going to be individual time, private time of prayer with God, of personal seeking of the face of God. And the third day, Saturday, 3rd of October, is going to be a time of corporate prayer. So you are invited to join us. Information into the Zoom meeting link you're going to find on Facebook, on our Facebook page, New Fire Baptism Ministries. I look forward to seeing you there. And may new fire be upon you in Jesus' name. Amen and amen. Love you with the love of God.

Greetings in the name of our Lord and our Savior, Jesus Christ, the one whose praise is continuously upon our lips for what he has promised. Bringing you God's praiseworthy word, I am Brother Bryce Sone. Our text for meditation is taken from the book of Psalms. Psalm, the chapter number 56, the verse number 10. In God will I praise his word, in the Lord will I praise his word. Hallelujah. That text inspires our theme of meditation. Praise God's word. Child of God, your praise elevates God's word above any opposing situation. In Christ, we live by the word of God. The supernatural experiences in our lives are consequences of God's abiding word. The Lord said, in Matthew's Gospel accounts, the chapter number 4, the verse number 4, man shall not live by bread alone, but by every word that proceeds out of the mouth of God. You see, true life is in the word and by the word. Also remember, he said in John's Gospel account, the chapter number 6, the verse number 63, the words that I speak unto you, they are spirit and they are life. Christ is saying his word is potent enough to bring forth changes. Praise God. Speaking of his word and comparing it to the effect rain has over the earth, the Lord said in the book of Isaiah, the chapter number 55, the verse number 11, so shall my word be, it shall not return to me void, it shall prosper in the thing whereunto I sent. That's what meditating upon. Now, by virtue of God's faithful nature, there is no gap between when God speaks and when a thing is done. When God speaks, it comes into being. Truth is what exists. Speaking of his word, the Lord Jesus said, thy word is truth, as referenced in John's Gospel accounts, the chapter number 17, the verse number 17. Child of God, truth is one of the most authentic descriptions of God's word. God's word is our truth, our reality. It's so important we understand this. If God wants to give you something, he says it. The moment he said so, it became so. Now, by virtue of your knowledge of all this, God's word becomes your truth. Hallelujah. Men may not see what you are saying, but that doesn't nullify the existence. We walk by faith and not by sight. Truth is what is, and its integrity is independent of man's approval. When a man gets to understand this, he begins to praise God's word regardless of present crisis or any difficulty. Praise is giving value to something. It is acknowledging the positive integrity of something or someone above another. Praising God's word is celebrating the supremacy of God, acknowledging and declaring with joy that his word is your reality, that it is as he has said. King David had this understanding and lifestyle. In our opening verse, he said, in God will I praise his word, in the Lord will I praise his word. Do you have God's word regarding your life? Then praise his word. For me, God is to us a God of deliverances and salvation. And to God the Lord belongs escape from death, setting us free. Hallelujah. That word right there excites the soul and lifts up the spirit. Now unto our day's confession, I declare aloud with my mouth the integrity of God's word in my life. I elevate God's word spoken to me by my praise. Hallelujah. His truth reigns supreme in my life and overall I do. Amen. Beloved, I encourage you to meditate.

did further on the praise of God's word with Psalm 67. Praise the Lord. And with that, we've come to the end of today's meditation. Hope you've been richly blessed with your lips proclaiming the praise of God's word in your life. The Lord bless you and keep satisfying you with songs of praises ever given to Him. Shalom.

Listen, today as we worship God, today as you have made a sacrifice, I tell you, my brothers and sisters, God honors you. And I pray today that everything that the locusts and the cankerworm has eaten up and stolen, that God would restore to you some 10, some 60, some 100-fold. Sometimes we have to let go of situations so God can move in the way he wants to move it. But as we worship him, I pray that God would bring healing to your spirit today, that he would refresh you and strengthen you. As we do one thing, as we praise him. Let's forget about ourselves. Let's concentrate on him and worship him. It said we will come into this house, we've gathered in his name to worship him. More than anything else, that God would use us as vessels of honor. Rejoice always. Pray continually.

The church today is engaged in a spiritual warfare. And the battle goes on between the kingdom of darkness and the army of God. And there is no demilitarized zone. You're either on the devil's side or you're on the Lord's side. Now we know that the Lord Jesus Christ has won the ultimate victory at Calvary. We know that, don't we? But our mission is to enforce and maintain all that Jesus purchased for us at Calvary. There's a lot of things that the devil has stolen away from the church. Health,

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There's a song that we sing in our church in New York, Perfecting Faith Church. It's about an every Sunday song. Yeah.

0: asking God to put that melody back in your heart tonight. Cause you to lift your voice and sing to Him. Even though you don't understand, praise Him tonight. You're good, Lord. You're good.
1: Yes, you are, Lord. So good.
0: And you're good all the time. Mm-hmm.

And welcome to our program, Daily Walk, brought to you by the Apostolic Faith Church in Stavanger. We want to thank you for taking time out to join us today for this time of devotion, where we look into the Word of God together. We pray that God will bless you during this time of devotion. But before we continue, shall we have a word of prayer? Heavenly Father, we thank you so much for yet another opportunity you've given us to listen to your word. We pray, Jesus, that you will send your Holy Spirit to interpret this word to the life of each and every one of us. Help us, O God, to draw closer to you in all areas of our lives, that your Holy Spirit will be our guide and our God. And this time of devotion will be a blessing to all. Thank you, Jesus, for having heard our prayers, for we pray in Jesus' name. Amen.

Daybreak, Judges 16, 1 through 31. Devotional focus verse. And she said, "The Philistines be upon thee, Samson." And he awoke out of his sleep and said, "I will go out as at other times before and shake myself." And he wist not that the Lord was departed from him. Judges 16, 20. In some ways, our son's life reminds me of the life of Samson. Like Samson, our son started off with many advantages. We had a Christian home, and he was a cheerful, well-behaved boy of above-average scholastic ability. In Sunday school, he knew all of the answers. One reason for this was that one of his favorite pastimes was listening to recorded Bible stories, of which we had a large set. Realizing that even this good upbringing was not enough, during the summer before he started high school, he prayed through to salvation. However, upon entering high school, he faced the allurement of the world. It was not a temptress like Delilah, but rather a group of students who were into tobacco and drugs. The desire to be accepted by these peers became more important to him than anything else. Turning his back on his family, his church, and his God, I am sure our son had no idea how far down the road of sin these early decisions would take him. Like Samson, he probably thought, at least initially, that he could dabble with sin while still remaining in control of his life. That was not the case. As addictions got hold of him, he eventually left his family, his home, and his schooling. For a number of years, life was hard for him. From time to time, he would do a little better, getting a job and trying to make something of himself, only to slip back into his old ways. Although not literally in jail, this life of bondage to Satan was comparable to Samson's life in the Philistine prison. Thankfully, our son's story does not end on that somber note. Recently, we got the phone call from him that all Christian parents with a lost son or daughter are hoping for. The prodigal had come back to God. From the moment our son was saved, he was happy to inform us he had been drug-free. Later, when we were able to visit him in person, we saw that the old sparkle was back in his eyes, something we had not seen for years. Just as Samson turned back to God and saw victory in his final act on earth, our son is now experiencing the victory that comes from life in Christ. There is extreme risk in tampering with sin. If this devotional finds you in a spiritually lost condition, you too can come to God and experience His love. If you are a Christian who is praying for a lost loved one, don't give up hope. Maybe soon you too will hear the wonderful news that he or she has become a child of God. Background: Gaza was a southern city of the Philistines. Perhaps Samson went to this enemy city because he was proud of his past accomplishments and therefore trusting his personal strength. In spite of this, God did help him. Bible commentators are unsure whether Samson carried the doors of the city gate clear to Hebron. If he did, the distance from Gaza to Hebron was almost 38 miles, and it would have been uphill since Gaza was on the coast near sea level and Hebron was in the mountains. God had a special plan for Samson. However, to be usable in God's service, there were requirements for Samson's life, and he only partly met them. He fulfilled the vow of the Nazarite in not drinking alcohol or in having his hair cut, but in his relationship with women, Samson would not abide by God's guidelines. Although the Bible does not directly say so, the implication is that Delilah was a Philistine and a prostitute. As a judge of Israel for 20 years, Samson knew well that he should marry a God-fearing woman of Israel and have nothing to do with the ungodly Delilah. However, Samson had to have his own way in this matter, even to his own destruction. Five leaders or lords ruled the Philistines from five different cities, and each of these men offered Delilah a handsome reward if she could trap Samson. Delilah made it her business to find out Samson's secret. Green widths were fresh bowstrings. The beam refers to the loom, where she must have woven his hair something like a piece of fabric.
It is quite possible that the first three times Delilah said, "The Philistines be upon thee," the men who were hiding did not reveal themselves. The Bible is clear that the source of Samson's strength was the Spirit of the Lord coming upon him. His hair was an outward symbol of his Nazarite vow. When his hair was cut, it was a visible indication that he had broken his vow. With the Spirit of God departed and his strength

However, his life story would clearly have been different if he had lived consistently for God. Conclusion. Each of us is developing a life story one day at a time. Does yours show consistency in serving God? By God's grace, it can.

We hope you have enjoyed our devotion today. We welcome you back tomorrow at the same time for another edition of our program Daily Walk. In the meantime, if you are in Stavanger area, we would like to invite you to join us for our Sunday morning service at 11 o'clock in our church, the Apostolic Faith Church, or in Norwegian, Apostolic Tro, at 56 Tjensvågen in Stavanger. The church is next door to the Tjensvåg School. We are very sure that you will have a good time with the Lord. So we look forward to seeing you. If you want to know more about our church, you can visit our website, apostolisk-tro.no, or in English, you can visit apostolicfaith.org. We look forward to welcome you back to another edition of this program tomorrow. And we pray God will continue to bless you as you take time out to join us. Let us close our devotion today with a short prayer. Heavenly Father, we thank you so much for the devotion of today. We thank you for the warning that we have been able to receive through the story of Samson. We cannot dabble into sin and expect that sin will not hurt us. We saw that in the life of Samson and in the life of that young man that we read the story. Lord Jesus, we pray for everyone listening to this program today. The devil is out to tempt each and every one of us, to lure us into sin and unrighteousness. We pray, Lord, that whenever the devil will come against us like a flood of temptation, that you will raise up a standard and deliver us, so that your name will be glorified. And maybe there are some listening to this program today who have found themselves in the place where Samson found himself, in the bondage of sin, in the Philistines' prison. Many may not be in physical prison, but they are in bondage of sin. We pray, Jesus, that you will, by your mercy, deliver them today. Set them free. Give them another chance. As you did for the prodigal son, draw them close to you. Save their soul, Jesus, and your name will be glorified. And maybe there are some listening to this program with their hearts yearning for their loved ones who at once enjoy the beauty of salvation, but today have walked away from the faith. And they are praying for these young ones, these loved ones, Jesus, that you will hear and answer their prayers and seek out their lost loved ones and bring them back to you. We will praise you, Jesus. We love you, Lord, and we want to serve you forever. Thank you, Holy Spirit, for we pray and ask for all this with thanksgiving in the mighty name of Jesus. Amen.

0: And the whole church said, praise the Lord. What a nice looking crowd today. So glad you're in God's house on this last Sunday of the year. The Lord has been faithful 52 weeks, 365 days. God is a faithful God. Now my prayer for this message today and for you is that we would hear something we've never heard before, that we would grasp and understand a little more than we ever have before. And the passage the Lord laid on my heart is very familiar, but you can't get to the bottom of it. In fact, all of God's Word is that way. You can't plumb its depths, you can't reach its heights. In Romans chapter 8, Paul, through the Holy Spirit, tells us what God has done, who we are, and what we can expect. And as I read it and preach from this today, I will be astounded and stunned just like you. Could this be that true? Could it be that good? So, Father, I ask you now for help. We've said it twice today. All of our help comes from the Lord. We can't do a thing without you. All of our knowledge comes from the Lord. We know nothing without you. Unless you open the scriptures to us, we just don't see it. So, would you honor us today in letting us see deeply and hear clearly? And may we walk out of this place with an even better understanding of what you did on Calvary's cross, what happened when you walked out of the tomb, where you are right now, and where we're headed any moment now. And I ask it in the name of Jesus. And everybody said amen.
1: Amen.
0: You smile at somebody on the way down if you would. I need your permission to go slow and methodic. Okay, it's about 15 of you are good with that. I'm a preacher. It's the highest calling in the world. I have been gifted by God to read, understand, impart, teach, disciple. But there come times when I just have to close the Bible because it's beyond me. And in this 8th chapter of Romans, I had to do that a couple of times yesterday. It's just, folks, this is more wonderful. God is greater than you can imagine. He loves you more than you can understand. What God has done for us will not be understood throughout eternity. So for us to stand in this moment of time and try to grasp the height, the depth, the width, the breadth of the love of God, can't do it. He just has to give it to you piece by piece. And here we are, different ages, different stages. Everybody going through something that's draining you, testing you, making you cry or wonder or fret. Here we are. And then the Bible tells us that that's normal for the redeemed. Nothing odd about that. It doesn't mean you don't have faith. It doesn't mean you don't believe God or His Scripture. It means, well, here's one of those verses. You know it well. And we know that all things work together for good. To those who love God, do you love God? And to those who are the called according to His purpose. Now, as they say in the secular world, I'm already above my pay grade. To think that everything that happens in my life, and this scripture only applies to believers now. Things aren't working together for good for those who are outside of Christ, for those who are in the world. That's a mess out there. It's working for their destruction, and it's on the way. But for us who are in this world but not of this world, even with our daily problems, this says that God Himself designed this place for me to be. He orchestrated it, all the people in it, all the problems around it. He did this to show me that all things work together for good. Nothing bad's coming out of what God's doing. I just blessed myself right then. I don't understand what He's doing. And to me it looks bad, but this says anything God does will produce good and glory. So we know that all things work together for good to those who love God, to those who are the called. See, not everybody's called. The called. According to His purpose. Then He says, as He explains who the called are, for whom He foreknew. Now, there's no sense in getting all tangled up in theology and different religious ideology. Here's what it says. For whom, that's a person, for whom He foreknew, knew beforehand. Knew before anything was made. For whom He already understood. For the person whose thoughts God already knows before they think them and words before they speak them. Before there was a clock, before there was a calendar, before there was time. God foreknew. Knew beforehand. And for those He foreknew, He also predestined. He cut out a path. He said, this is a way you're going to walk. This is a way to me. And this path sees its fulfillment in you and me being conformed to the image of His Son, made like His Son. So if you're trying to figure out why all this milieu, this mess in your life is it worth anything? This says it's making you more like Jesus. Now, it's hard for me to stand here and say, then pour it on. I'm not going to say that. I do want to be like Jesus, but I want to be like Jesus the way I want to be like Jesus, not the way God is making me be like Jesus. I want to shout more and pray more and sing and have a good time to be more like Jesus. But God says, no, that's external stuff. That's emotional stuff. I'm going down to the root of the old man inside of you. I'm going down to the roots of who you are, and I'm going to change everything about you so that you will be conformed to the image of my Son, that He might be the firstborn among many brethren, that everybody that is called and saved by the blood of Jesus will eventually be exactly like Jesus in righteousness and in glory. Moreover, He said, let me add to it a little bit, whom He predestined. Now, folks, notice this is a sequence of things. He's not saying some are predestined and some are called. He's saying, no, the one whose life is upside down right now, and the one who's being made to look like Jesus is the one that

long time. And it happens a lot. And finally, someone says, Mr. Livingston, you jump right up. You're happy that you've been called. Folks, somewhere in eternity past, I don't understand it, God saw me and you. He knew me. He knew what color I'd be, what height. He knew the thoughts of my heart, the intentions of my soul. He knew everything about me, but was not disappointed in me and did not reject me because of that. He, in fact, said, I'm calling you, and now I'm going to start a work in you that will change all of that that's wrong with you so that you will look exactly like Jesus, my son, one of these days. You got called. That's what he's explaining here. All things work together for those who love God, to those who are the called. The called have been foreknown. The called have been predestined. The predestined have been called, and the called have been justified. Justified. God says, now I, the judge of all the earth, the only true ultimate authority, I declare that you're justified. That everything you've ever done that was wrong and against me has been erased. You get to start all over. There is a new race of people, ladies and gentlemen. I hope you understand what I'm telling you today. We've got our society divided up into races, but God says, I got one of my own. His is the race of the redeemed, the blood bought. Those he foreknew, those he called, those he predestined, those he justified. That's the new race of people. It's called the Church of the Living God. And I'm glad to be a part of it this morning. Hallelujah to God. I'm trying to get them a message here. And those he justified, watch out now. He also glorified. It's already done. It's a done deal. In God's eyes, we're already glorified. Paul said, don't you get it? You've been made to sit in heavenly places in Christ Jesus, even right now. As God sees it, I'm sitting in a heavenly place in Christ Jesus. No, because all I can see is all this stuff I'm going through. This aggravation, this irritation, these people I got to deal with, these physical infirmities that we have to constantly deal with. I see all the stuff going on down here. The last thing I see is a glorified saint. I see a struggling Christian. I see a person who's trying to rid himself of the religion that was placed on him that was unbiblical and ungodly. I see people struggling with life every day. I don't see glorified saints, but God does. God's looking at the finished product right now. Are you hearing what I'm telling you? You're looking at it through these eyes, but God's looking at you through his eyes. And I want to tell you one more time, he already sees you as glorified, sitting on a throne with Jesus, looking like Jesus, the righteousness of God fulfilled in Christ. It's already done. That's what this life is about, getting me to that place. And I hear people say, oh, I just want more of Jesus. Fasten your seatbelt a moment. Oh, I just want more of Jesus. Just give me more of Jesus. Listen. You can't get more of Jesus. You already got all of Jesus. I'm trying to preach. Someday you're not hearing me. You can't get more. He doesn't come in segments and portions. When you got saved, you got all of Jesus. You got all of the righteousness of God. You got all of the gifts of God inside of you. If there's anything about more, it's give me more understanding of who I have. Give me more understanding of what you've done in my life. But Jesus is not up.

0: They're saying, if you'll pray harder, I'll give you a little bit more. If you'll work harder, I'll see if I can dole out a little extra this time. No, ladies and gentlemen, when he rose from the grave, when he ascended back to the Father, when he sent the Holy Spirit, when people called on his name, he filled them with himself. Did you hear what I... This is good preaching. You get filled with the Holy Spirit. You get filled with the fullness of God. Not a little bit, not half portions. You get it all. When you get Jesus, you are the righteousness of God, and you have nothing that lacks in your life except understanding. You are complete in Jesus Christ. Yes, yes, with all of the things we still struggle with, even though we fall. Come on now. Anybody fallen lately? Oh, some of you. You just did. You just did, you liar. You just fell flat on your noggin. I'm not even going to look back there. I fell this week. See, I got a problem. I have a real bad feeling towards a person in my life. It's bad. And I had to get before God the other day and say, I can't change the way I feel. This is impossible. I cannot change. How can I be discreet here? I can't change. Is it hatred? I can't. Only you can change it. I'm confessing it to you. And if you don't help me, I don't know what I'll do. But I'm struggling with this. Now, the devil will use that. And when I go to pray, he'll say, oh, but don't you have aught in your heart against your brother? And I said, he ain't my brother. And he ain't. This is good. I'm just confessing to you. But you know, I'm not justifying anything. I'm just saying, I found out that I don't have the power to change some feelings in my life without help from the Holy Spirit. But I'm still glorified. And God is going to work it all out somehow. I don't know how. I'm dreading it, but he's going to work it out. Because he says, when I finish with you, there won't be anything inside of you except the light of glory. Now, having said that, Paul asked the question, What then shall we say to these things? How can you comment on this? The fact that everything's working out for God's glory and your good, the fact that you were foreknown, predestined, called, justified, glorified. What you gonna say about that? Next sentence. If God be for us, who can be against us? If you can't decide that God is for you, you are going to have a very difficult time. If you can't get up in the morning and look in the mirror, regardless of what it looks like, and say, but God is for me. God is for me. You're going to struggle the rest of your life because this book says it. God is for me. I have to believe that. God is for me. Listen, everybody, I wish I could touch you on the head or the shoulder. God is for you. Yeah. Almighty God is for you. Then who can be against you? Does it matter? If, as I said, The ultimate authority in the universe has already said, you're justified. And in my eyes, you're glorified. God must be for us. Then what does it matter who's against us? Then he elaborates. He who did not spare his own son. Think of it! God did the most he could do to redeem us from sin. He couldn't have given any more. His son himself became the gift, became the payment. He delivered him up, gave him up, threw him to the wolves for us all. If he did that, how shall he not with him freely give us everything else?
1: Thank you.
0: Are you letting it sink in? If God already gave you the most he can give you, then why are we perturbed about all the stuff around us right now? This is minor. The greatest price was paid. The greatest gift was given. And all this is now is just things working together for good. Knowing these biblical facts, this is truth, it should, to some degree, lessen our anxiety. Because God promised he works everything out. He did. He promised that. Then I read, who shall bring a charge against God's elect? Elect? Ooh. There's a really difficult subject in seminary. But again, the Bible says it. God has an elect people, a selected people, a chosen people, a picked out people. And he says, since everything is working out for you good, yeah, you who were foreknown, predestined, called, justified, glorified, if God is for you, who can bring a charge against you? God won't. He's already justified you. You don't have to worry about what Jesus is going to say to you when you get to heaven. I don't know, the way I was brought up, I was sometimes afraid to go to heaven. I know I didn't want to go to hell. I wasn't even sure about heaven, though, because I was kind of taught that when you get there, he's going to point out every bad thing you did in front of the whole universe. Really, that's what I thought was going to happen, and that he would kind of say, you know, you had every chance in the world, boy. You're here, but you know, you really botched most of the time. And I'm just going to, I've got a video here I want to play for all of the angels, and your mama and your daddy will finally see. So I wasn't sure, well, I wasn't sure about heaven. But this says, who shall bring a charge against God's elect? I told you the other week, Satan will try to bring a charge against you. And the last thing you ought to do is agree with him. Can I say that again? Don't agree with the devil about who you are. He's got a bad, bad rap on you. He'll point out everything that's wrong. Don't agree with that. Agree with what he said about you. You are the blood-bought child of God. You are the righteousness of God. That's what you ought to believe. Who is he who condemns? It is Christ who died and furthermore is also risen. Who is even at the right hand of God? Also making intercession for us. Now here we go again. See, I can't give you what I think you need. I don't have the tongue, I don't have the brain, but to think that Jesus, the Christ, the Son of God, in a place called heaven right now, There's a throne. There's a throne room. There is a Father sitting on a throne. Jesus is sitting beside him. And in that realm, in that dimension, are tens of billions of multiplied trillions of angels and heavenly beings and seraphim and cherubim who are at his disposal. They serve him day and night. And while the angels are becoming messengers and doing the will and the work of the Lord, the cherubim, the seraphim, holy, holy, holy, Lord God Almighty, all of this is going on. Folks, you can't comprehend how big God's creation is. And Jesus is running it. And God is Lord over it. And the angels are doing the Lord's bidding. Innumerable angels. And when I see that little spark start going off in my head, I'm about to blow a fuse. Especially when I think with all of that going on, Jesus leans over to the Father and says, by the way, Loran needs some help today. You didn't hear me. With all that's going on, he called your name to the Father today. He didn't call Isaac's name, Jacob. He didn't call Moses and Aaron. He didn't call Abraham. He didn't call Paul. He didn't call John. Why? They're already there. They don't need help. I need help. I need help from the throne room. And so when Jesus sees that I am desperate, he just leans over to the Father and says, Father, I've been there. I know what he feels. Give him a little help right now. And angels will stand at attention and they will do God's bidding to help me. I wonder if there's anybody that feels like clapping your hands this morning. Thank God for Jesus. He's come to help me. He makes intercession for us. Who shall separate us from the love of God? Shall tribulation? Anybody have any tribulation? Nod. Okay. Or distress, or persecution. Now, I'll be honest with you. I can identify with tribulation and distress, but I'm not being persecuted so much. We got it made over here in this country. We got brothers and sisters dying for the faith. They're being persecuted. And in Paul's day, they were certainly being persecuted. We're not. So I can identify with tribulation or distress or persecution or famine. Anybody know anything about famine? No, you don't. Look at you. How many times did you overeat? You don't know anything about famine. We got food stacked up on the counter. The refrigerators are bulging. Sandra's saying, how are we going to eat all this? I don't know, but let's give it our best shot. Shall tribulation or distress or persecution or famine or nakedness? You don't know anything about nakedness. Go to your closet. Start counting. Ooh, there's one with a tag on it from last year. And then look down and start counting your shoes. We don't know anything about nakedness. When you leave there, go to that other closet down the hall. And then there's one in the other room. Go to that one too. Stuff stacked. Then go to the garage and see the stuff you just threw out there. You don't know what to do with it. We don't know anything about nakedness. Or peril, I don't really think any of us have been in peril. I don't know anything about the sword. I don't know that my life is greatly threatened. You don't feel threatened when you walk out of here or when you go to work every morning, but it was different back then. As it is written, for your sake. Got that? Did you get that? For your sake. This is Psalm 44. For your sake, we are killed all day long. We are accounted as sheep for the slaughter. This is what Paul is saying. He's telling us of the greatness of God, what he's called us to be and do. But then he says, let me pull something out of the Old Testament that says, in spite of our standing, in spite of being glorified, in spite of God working for us, it's just like we get up every day and we got to fight to live. It's like we line up for the slaughter every single day. God, if you are for me, why am I lined up in the slaughter line? Why do I feel like I'm going to be killed today? Why do I feel like I won't make it? If you're for me. I was kind of skimming through the Old Testament. I came up on Genesis chapter 46. And I read this short little thing about Jacob. And it stunned me. And it changed me. Now, you know, Jacob was, he was a crook and a liar. It's funny how God just found it difficult to find perfect people. I read where Enoch walked with God, and because he was righteous, God took him. That's about it. There's a lot of fellas that did well for a while and messed up at the end. There were a lot of people that messed up at the beginning, but God fixed them and they did well for a while. It's just amazing that God hasn't had much to work with. So here's Jacob. Then God spoke to Jacob in the visions of the night and said, Jacob, Jacob. And he said, here I am. So he said, I am God, the God of your father. Listen, do not fear to go down to Egypt. For I will make you a great nation there. Got it? Take a deep breath and listen. He said, Jacob, you're not what you ought to be. You got a lot, you've created a lot of problems for yourself. So I'm going to have to send you down to Egypt. Oh, no, nobody wants to go to Egypt. That's downhill. That's the bottom of the barrel. But I got to send you there. You know, even the father sent his son, baby Jesus, to Egypt because the scriptures said, out of Egypt have I called my son, showing you that Jesus has been as low as you'll ever go and he'll be as high as you'll ever be. Oh, praise God. I'm going to send you down to Egypt. Why, Lord, why go down to Egypt? Because it's in Egypt I'm going to make you great. In a place you don't want to be, I will make you great. I'm blessing myself again. In the place you abhor, in the very place you would rather not visit, is where I'm going to make something out of you. The lowest, darkest point of your life is where I'm going to make you great. Who heard me? That doesn't mean we're happy about it. Funny how he didn't make Moses great in Pharaoh's palace. He made him great in the wilderness. Wow. He didn't make Joseph great until he went to prison and was falsely accused. And it just goes on and on. Don't be afraid to go to Egypt. Lord, I'm slipping. Lord, what's happening? Don't be afraid, because there I will make you great. But remember this. I will go down with you to Egypt. I will be there. I don't send you off by yourself. And I will surely bring you up again. Yeah, you ought to clap. I'm going to take you down. I'm going to make you great. then I'm going to bring you back again. That's why all things work together for good to them that love God and are called according to His purpose. That's why those He foreknew, He will glorify, because He will make us great. In fact, He says right now, when you don't want to praise God, be honest with the preacher. Don't ever say, I want to praise Him all the time. You know how you Pentecostals are. Oh, I just want to praise my Lord all the time. Do you? Yes, Lord. Yeah, I just... All right, I'm going to give you another confession today. I already told you I got a bad feeling in my heart towards somebody. I'm going to tell you another one. I don't want to praise God sometime. I can't seem to find anything to praise Him about. I'm just telling you. So you say, praise the Lord. Thank you, Jesus. Glory to God. Glory to God. Thank you. I don't know where we get this idea that you can't praise Him till you feel a praise. That's not what the Bible says. I'm defeated in this mess. No, this is, yet in all these things we are more than conquerors through Him that loved us. I'm going to give an old illustration. Many of you know it, you've heard it, so just bear with me. Somebody might be brand new here and has never heard it. What does it mean, more than conquerors? So this young man, from the time he's 12, decides he wants to be a boxer. He spends every afternoon in the gym. He runs, he skips rope. He does this till he's 20 years old. He's cut. He's fit, he's disciplined. All he thinks about is getting in the ring and winning the match. He finally gets his big break. He shows up, he's got a manager. He knows he's going to have to fight that foe. He knows it's going to be tough, but this is what he's trained for, this is what he's about. So he crawls in that ring, and that bell gongs, sounds, and the fight begins. And at first it hurts. It always hurts at first. Then he takes a few punches and his nose is bleeding and he delivers a few punches. He takes one in the side and he feels like his rib is broken, but he delivers one just as lethal. After 5 rounds, his body is aching. He's sweating profusely. He's bleeding from his nose. His eyes are almost closed from swelling, but there's 10 more rounds to go. And so they keep fighting and they keep punching and they drink a little water and they beat and they fight until the 15th round, when he can hardly stand up and he can hardly see. And when the referee holds his hand up and gives him the belt, he's a conqueror. He did what he came to do. In the back, his manager hands him a check for $10 million. He limps out to the limo. They drive him to the airport. He gets on a charter plane. He flies back to his town where his family lives, where his wife is living. He takes a cab to his house. He gets out and he stumbles up the steps, and he knocks and says, "Honey, I'm home!" And she opens the door and smiles with open arms, and he says, "Here you go, $10 million. He's a conqueror. She's more than a conqueror. Right? See, she didn't do a thing. He did it all. He took every blow. He bled every drop. He felt every pain. And he came home and said, because of what I've done, your life can be changed now. I'm about to preach. He did it all.
2: cross.
0: The stripes. The beating. The thorns. The cross. He took the grave. He beat the devil. And when you knelt at the cross, he said, "Welcome to the family of God. I'm a conqueror, but you are more than a conqueror through me." Some good stuff right there. Stand up with me. I didn't do a thing. I just called on his name. Thank you, Jesus. And now I have eternal life. Thank you, Jesus, for the gift of eternal life. We couldn't have won the fight. We couldn't have even fought the fight. But he did it all. So, here's what Paul says. I'm persuaded, I'm convinced, neither death nor life, angels nor principalities, good and bad, nor powers of any kind, nor things right now, nor things tomorrow, nor height, nor depth, nor any other created thing shall be able to separate us from the love of God which is in Christ Jesus, our Lord. Folks, I'm looking at a room full of glorified saints. It doesn't look like it, does it? No, it doesn't from here. But God sees things we don't see. Take a moment, just a moment. Lift your hands. Thank Him that He called your name one day. If you don't know Jesus, just let me make it real simple. You've never committed a sin He cannot forgive. There's never a sin that He did not die for. And all you have to do is call on His name. Jesus, I'm a sinner. You're a Savior. Forgive me. And I promise you, because of this, He will miraculously and immediately do something in your life just by calling on His name. And then I want us to leave here with this verse of Scripture, we who know Christ. Love has been perfected among us in this, that we may have boldness in the day of judgment. I'm not afraid to go to heaven anymore. You know why? Because as He is, so are we in this world. Did you hear that? As He is right now, so are we in this world. Hallelujah. The Lord bless you and keep you. May the Lord smile upon you today and lift up His face in your direction. May He give you peace. As you walk out of this place, walk out as a saint. Not just a struggling religious person. Walk out as a victorious child of God. Let the words of my mouth and the meditations of my heart be accepted.

warfare. And the battle goes on between the kingdom of darkness and the army of God. And there is no demilitarized zone. You're either on the devil's side or you're on the Lord's side. Now we know that the Lord Jesus Christ has won the ultimate victory at Calvary. We know that, don't we?

Bible tells us to cast all of our cares on Him because He cares for us. My friend, this is more than a promise. It's a command. So be at rest.